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1: And hello everyone.
2: Yeah?
1: Okay, and hello everyone, and welcome to our English section of Cabo Life. And we have here a very special guest because we're going to be talking about what happens when somebody purchases a property in the Eastcape. So with us is Mariana Plawis, that she's from Baja Legal Group. Welcome to the show. It's such a pleasure to have you here with us.
3: Thank you for inviting me. I'm very excited.
1: Okay, just give me a second. Okay, we're having everything set up here. Alrighty. So Mariana, what are the things that people should know when they're buying a property, especially on the Eastcape?
3: Well, there are many things that a person should consider when buying property in the Eastcape, especially because the Eastcape is an area that is still very, we can consider it as untouched land, which means some parts of these areas don't have utility services or the land is brand new. So a lot of things that you need to consider, for example, is, are there utilities? Are you going to have to do something about getting your own water service through pipes? Are there any restrictions where you're buying? So those are some of the things that you need to focus on.
1: Excellent. And so what would you say are some of the most common mistakes buyers can make?
3: If you're buying in the Eastcape, I would say not asking enough questions or not doing a proper due diligence. So due diligence is not only about buying or inspecting a house. When you're buying, it's important to do a legal due diligence, which is reviewing every single document of the property or of the land to confirm ownership, if the land is actually good for sale, if there are any building restrictions, for example. So those are some of the things you should focus on.
1: Yeah, it's very important because when you get all the documents, then you can make

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1: Somos Pura Vitamina.
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1: 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Cabo Live.
3: And welcome everyone to our segment here on Cabo Live. We're talking to Mariana Plowell. How do I pronounce your last name?
4: Plowes is fine.
3: Plowes, yeah. Plowes, perfect. From Baja Legal Group, and a very important question when somebody wants to purchase a property, raw land on the East Cape. So we have been talking about that in our first segment. So let's talk about what are any red flags that should be immediately make a buyer pause.
4: I would say if they are pressuring you to close quickly, that should be a first immediate red flag. Like, no one should pressure you to close quickly, to be fast on your due diligence. That would be a first red flag. And of course, if there's unclear ownership of the title, so once you've made your offer and they send you the paperwork and there is nothing clear, or there are many co-owners, or there's something complicated, that would be also a red flag, because then we would need to start making a larger due diligence than what we normally do. So sometimes we can fix things, and it's fine if it's a difficult transaction, because we can always fix it. But I think pressure from the other party would definitely be a red flag.
3: Okay, so let's go to the process. So first of all, you choose the land that you want to purchase. You agree on the offer. First, you put the offer. Mm-hmm. And then when you have an offer and it's accepted, that's when the due diligence time goes. And that's when you ask for all of the paperwork.
4: Correct.
3: And then when everything's clear, there's two ways to do it. That's when you can put the money in escrow, correct?
4: There are two ways to do it. Either you have the accepted offer and then you put money in escrow, so that would be like the earnest money deposit, and that deposit is going to be reimbursable in case the due diligence is not satisfactory to you. So that is also the importance of having a good offer, because you need to protect your client, in this case the buyer. So for example, something that I consider very important is that in the offer you mentioned that the due diligence has to be satisfactory to the discretion of the buyer. So if something is not okay with him, even if it might be okay for others, if it doesn't suit him, that way he can say, no, the due diligence was not okay, and that way he can get his money back.
3: Because at the end of the day, it's their money, hard-earned money,
4: yeah.
3: And they can go ahead if they want to with the project or not. But then there's the other way that you can put the offer in and then do the transfer of the earnest money after everything is
4: yeah,
3: clear.
4: You can also do it that other way. Sometimes, however, the other agent, like the agent of the seller, will say, okay, but then I'm going to keep showing the property to somebody, to other people. So that is the risk that you would have. So if you're really eager on this property, I would advise getting money into escrow so that the property is already saved for you. If you're not very like eager or in need of that, then you can wait until the results of the due diligence come in.
3: Okay. So also when we're presenting an offer, because I know this is very important to people, they have that peace of mind, that would you recommend just to put everything in the offer, like every little item? Or, I mean, that is the job for the legal team, that to ask for every single document that you need.
4: Well, here's where the connection between agent and legal team is very important. Generally, as the attorneys, we don't get involved in the offer process. The offers are made by the agents and with their clients. So it's just important to mention there is going to be a due diligence, and for such purposes, the attorney team will request such information. And then we will, once the offer is accepted, we will send the request list with all the documents we need. So it doesn't need to be verbalized, every single item in the offer.
3: All right. So I know that a lot of people are looking into the East Cape. It's becoming like very a place that people are looking, because they want to go and have a more quiet and peaceful area. But okay, I have a lot of questions here, so I'm just putting everything together. Sorry.

So, sorry, I lost my train of thought. That doesn't happen to me very usually. So yes, when people get really worried about putting the offer, so, you know what, I'm just going to take a break and we're going to go to commercial break and we'll be right back. Get real with the fever on the dance floor.

0: Estilo que nos conecta. 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
1: Okay, everyone, and we're back here on Cabo Live, and we're talking to Mariana Plowes from Baja Legal Group. So, Mariana, what would you say that is so important for us to have a very good legal team behind us?
2: Well, I think especially here in Cabo is very important because most of our clients are foreigners, which means they cannot buy directly as a Mexican would. They always need to have a trust, a fideicomiso. So that is one of the main reasons. But also because as attorneys, we have something that is called fiduciary duty. That means that we are responsible for every single advice we give you as our clients. There are many closing agents in Cabo that will close on your property and they will give you advice, and then it turns out it was not true, or you bought and the property turns out you cannot build what they told you could build, they're not going to be responsible. They're just going to say, well, sorry, that's it. So as attorneys, we actually have a responsibility and we're liable for every single thing we tell you. So that is why it's so important to actually do a good due diligence with a good legal team, to have an experienced agent too that works hand in hand with your attorney. So I think that is the most important thing. It's a complicated area, especially if you're buying raw land in places like East Cape. It's complicated. There are a lot of restricted zones, not only because of the restricted area of the coastline, but also because of Sofemat, because of protected areas. So it's a complicated matter that not everyone can do. So even if you find someone, a closing agent with years of experience, it's never going to be the same as having an actual attorney. So I think that's the lesson for everyone, to have a good closing attorney, have a good experienced realtor, and always do a good legal due diligence on what you're going to buy.
1: Absolutely. So what is the one thing every foreign buyer should understand before purchasing property here in Baja California Sur?
2: That times are going to be maybe not what they expect them to be. That not all land is what it seems. You need to verify everything before committing. And that it's a beautiful place, but there are restrictions because of that same thing. So we have protected areas that we need to respect, and that you're going to have to buy through a fideicomiso. So those are the things that any foreigner should take into consideration when buying here in Cabo.
1: And also another consideration is that for many years, thousands of people have purchased property here, billions of dollars invested here in Cabo. So I mean, there's a good track record. So if you have the right legal team, the right agent, like Mariana also mentioned, so that's how it's going to be. So thank you, everybody, and thank you, Mariana, to being here with
2: thank
1: us
2: you.
1: Today. And so we'll see you next time.
2: Thanks.